Featuring the recent birthday boy, Adam Gontier, this is 3 Days Grace on Hard Drive XL, where the honor group of the night is construction workers. Those in the orange vest are always the best.

0: From their debut album, Leave a Whisper, released on this day in 2003, that is Shinedown on Hard Drive XL. Of course, the band drops their new album, 8, this Friday, meaning Brent Smith of the band is back with me tonight as my featured artist. My other special guest, Chris Jericho of Fozzy. I'm your host, the Sonic Warrior, Lou Brutus. 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

0: 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Your stuff is on the way.
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11: Hey, this is Gavin Rossdale of Bush. 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

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I recently pulled out an old denim jacket I hadn't worn in years and found a pandemic mask from this band. You save those masks. They're going to be worth a lot of money one day. 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The song, Is It?

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2: 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From 1978, Blue Collar.
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1: Yeah, it's fun to go backstage, sure. 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
2: Both Shinedown and Fozzy joining me later tonight as guests on Hard Drive XL, where the word of the night is work. 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

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I've got a poetry corner about that shortly after Wage War. Blindfold on Hard Drive XL.

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0: It's the great Brutus of Loo!
3: It's that special time of year with lots of crews out on the road, repaving and repainting, and they bear a heavy load. Because there are great dangers from drivers near and far who do not watch out for road crews while passing in their car. When you see a road crew working up ahead, please slow down a lot so no one winds up dead. And always show them each respect by giving a friendly wave to the flagman or flagwoman while in the heat they slave.
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10: In the most tongue-in-cheek news ever, Katsuhiro Harada, whom created the Tekken fighting series, finally visited a Waffle House. For years, fans have asked Harada if he could include a Waffle House as a stage, but to no avail. Harada ended up buying a menu for $5 and said he'll be back at 3 a.m. for fight time. Harada no longer produces Tekken games, but we hope that he'll at least get a chair thrown.
11: Who wants toast?
10: Actor Nicolas Cage has shared that a few directors that will never call him again due to turning down roles. Of those directors include Woody Allen, Paul Anderson, and even Christopher Nolan when he turned down a role on Insomnia. Cage will soon play football's John Madden in the upcoming Amazon Prime series, Madden, and even the recent Spider-Noir.
11: I can't get this butter packet open!
10: Nerdy Notes and that is sponsored by Video Games, etc. Paying cash for all your games and consoles, even vintage ones like Sega Genesis, Super Nintendo, Atari Jaguar, and even PlayStation 3. 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
1: Sean Kinney of Alice in Chains is 60 years old tonight. Circling the drain for her 29th birthday, Sophia Allison, a.k.a. Soccer Mommy. The great Neil Finn of Split Enz and Crowded House is 68. Actor Paul Bettany, best known for WandaVision, but I always thought him best as Stephen Maturin in Master and Commander, 55 years old, whilst Chris Colfer from Glee is 33. On this day in 1911, the great Vincent Price was born, who made tons of brilliant horror. And it was on this day in 2017, the late, great Greg Allman passed away at 69 years old. I got a couple of stories about him.
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0: Chevelle on Hard Drive XL. Looking forward to their tour this September with Breaking Benjamin and Star Set. Shinedown before that, Safe and Sound. Thank you to the band's Brent Smith for joining me as guest tonight. Safe and Sound, a tune Shinedown has often been using this year to open their concert sets. And I love when a band has that sort of confidence in their new material. A lot of groups, and this is fine, open with a familiar favorite. Gets everybody rocking, you're immediately into it. However, when a group can have that same impact with one of their latest tunes, that's a group that is at the height of their powers.
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1: People who do not wave at road crews suck. I always wave. What else are you going to do as you crawl by construction? I think I wave because I'm truly appreciative of the men and women who are out there improving the pavement that I drive on. It's a sign of respect that is usually responded to positively. There's always a nice moment where you wave, you nod, they nod. Of course, once in a while, there's a guy who doesn't wave back. F that guy. But the rest of the road workers, the ones who wave, are A-OK with your old pal Brutus.
0: 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Hard Drive XL.
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0: That is Amy Lee and Evanescence on Hard Drive XL from their new Sanctuary album. I'm Lou Brutus. Don't get me wrong. I really enjoy and love to celebrate the calendar days during the year where there is a special spotlight on women musicians like Amy Lee or Lizzie Hale or Taylor Momsen. But those are things that you should probably be celebrating every day in the year. The fact that there are awesome women, particularly in hard rock and heavy metal. Don't save yourself celebrating them just a couple of days of the year. Do it every day ending in Y. You'll enjoy life more.
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Chris Jericho of Fozzy joining me in just a bit. It came from the Web is on Deck, where we will salute heavy metal, the kind you can clear your yard with. But first, it's President on Hard Drive.

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1: Chris Jericho of Fozzy, joining me as special guest in just a moment on Hard Drive XL, where the honor group of the night is construction workers. 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

0: Currently to be found with Godsmack on the Rise of Rock tour, Stone Temple Pilots, As You Do Your Night, Hard Drive XL style. Fozzy before that, I Know Evil. Thank you to the band's Chris Jericho for joining me as special guest tonight. I always forget that Chris Jericho is not only famous for rock and roll, he is super famous in the world of wrestling. The same thing happens to me whenever I have Taylor Momsen of the Pretty Reckless on. I have always dealt with Taylor as a musician, and she is a huge fan of all sorts of rock, making me forget that she is like white hot famous as an actress going back to when she was a little kid. I always get a reminder when I sometimes mention to family members, oh, and I just spoke to Taylor Momsen, and they're like, oh my God, she's the woman from Gossip Girl. It's like, yeah, that's her.
1: 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Yay! Right here on Hard Drive XL.
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0: Papa Roach. Closing out this edition of Hard Drive XL. Looking ahead to tomorrow, Brent Smith of Shinedown will be back as featured artist. The band's new album, 8, will hit on Friday. My other special guest is going to be Brandon Soller from Atreyu. Until then, I'm Lou Brutus, leaving you with the words of writer Dr. Hunter S. Thompson. 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

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I'm AI DJ Tori, always on time and never call in sick. That was Who Will You Follow by Evanescence. 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

Rock 108 on the AI shift. Good morning, it's your fake DJ, Tori. That was Becoming featuring Sully and Nuno by Billy Morrison. Up next, here's Are You Gonna Go My Way by Lenny Kravitz. 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

Eastern Iowa's Rock 108. I'm Tori, your AI DJ and smoke show. That was Gone, Gone, Gone by Autumn Kings. Up next, here's Spoon Man by Soundgarden. 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

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Good morning, it's your fake DJ Tori. That was Free by Beartooth. Up next, here's Paranoid by Black Sabbath. 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

0: This is Agribusiness Matters on the Iowa Agribusiness Radio Network. I'm Mark Magnuson. During President Trump's visit to China earlier this month, China agreed to purchase $17 billion worth of U.S. ag goods. We will hear more details from USDA Undersecretary for Trade and Foreign Agricultural Affairs, Luke Lindbergh, next.
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0: USDA Undersecretary for Trade and Foreign Agricultural Affairs Luke Lindbergh provides some of the details behind the recent agreement by China to purchase U.S. farm and food goods.
2: Agricultural product purchases from China on a multi-year basis going forward, on top of the 25 million metric tons of U.S. soybeans that they've committed to purchasing from us in the fall.
0: Lindbergh explains what the additional purchases by China mean in the context of the historic export numbers of U.S. ag goods that are shipped to China.
2: In total, that's about $30 billion of American agricultural products headed to China in each of the upcoming years. Historically, 10-year average export amounts to China is about $18 billion a year. So we've added more than 50% to that bottom line in terms of opportunities for our producers. So this provides stability at a very robust level for our producers to sell into one of our largest markets around the world.
0: That was USDA Undersecretary for Trade and Foreign Agricultural Affairs, Luke Lindbergh. 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
1: 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Throwback Thursday with the Rock 108 Morning Show. My name is Brian Marshall. Welcome to the show. Oh, yeah. Today, returning to the program, Kenny Wayne Shepherd, who not only has a show coming up here in Eastern Iowa a little bit later this year, speaking of which, it's going to be in Riverside, but he's celebrating the 30th anniversary of Ledbetter Heights and had some sessions that he did. He wanted to get back in there and re-record some of those with today's eyes, or just a different take on it. Deja Voodoo, I'm going to play that a little bit later in the show and feature our conversation with Kenny Wayne Shepherd after 8 o'clock. Also, Throwback Thursday tracks throughout this entire show. We'll have one of those coming up. And even our Brain Buster today has a little bit of a throwback theme up on the Rock 108 Facebook page now. Frosty, your turn. Let's go.
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0: But what unusual item did Aerosmith demand in their 70s tour rider that later inspired other bands' bizarre backstage requests? Jeremy said Babe Ruth rookie cards. Rookie cards. There might be something to that, but it's not it here today. 319-234-5369. 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

0: That's the latest from Evanescence. Who will you follow on Rock 108? I'm Brian Marshall on my favorite day of the week, Throwback Thursday, and got a email from a listener who's a time zone away and hanging out as a Florida man right now. Now, not the typical Florida man. He's not one that's causing all sorts of trouble or getting drunk and getting pulled over. No, no, no. This is Scott. He says, from you nowhere. He says, I don't know if you take requests for Throwback Thursday, but if you do, do you have requirements? For example, does it have to be older than fill in the blank? You know, it's interesting that you bring that up because Russ has said, like, look, you're the one that's doing Throwback Thursday. You're the one that, you know, kind of writes the rules. I guess the unwritten rule, Scott, is that I try not to do anything on Throwback Thursday that's newer than, like say, 5 years old. But if we haven't played it in a while or if it's been kind of sitting on the shelf for a little bit, sometimes I'll dig those out, but they're few and far between. You'll find that usually it's that 5 year window there. And you had put up, you said So Long Goodbye by Seasons After, didn't release until 2014. Don't know if you'd be interested in the song. I know the band Seasons After, but Seasons After and their cover of Cry Little Sister. That's why I knew the band. They'd had other tracks, you know, but they never really broke through, the band out of Kansas. So I'm going to have to look up this So Long Goodbye. I know I do not have it in my personal stash in the man cave on the southwest side. What I did have will tickle a few of you. It is John Fogerty from Creedence Clearwater Revival's birthday today. He's also got that awesome solo career. And a song that I discovered on the Forrest Gump soundtrack. Now, while we won't do Fogerty today, I thought we would make Boston Mike happy and do Clutch's version from 5 years ago. We'll do it next for Throwback Thursday.
1: This is not headline news. Yellowstone spinoff Dutton Ranch had the biggest original series launch in Paramount Plus history. At this point, they should just rename the service Yellowstone Plus. Iran has restored internet access after implementing an 88-day nationwide internet blackout, which means Iranian men can go back to ogling women on the popular site Only Ankles. Sharon Osbourne announced the interactive hologram of Ozzy. Well, Sharon, so much for the almost a year of mourning. And today is the 81st birthday of John Fogerty, or as his neighbors know him,
2: the old man.
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1: Plenty of sunshine and plenty of warm weather. The TV9 First Alert forecast. Mixed sunshine with a high in the mid-80s today. East winds at 5 to 15. Tonight, partly cloudy, mid-50s. Friday, partly cloudy, lower 80s. Down to the low to mid-50s overnight. Saturday and Sunday, mixed sunshine with lower 80s for highs and upper 50s for overnight lows. From the TV9 First Alert Weather Lab, I'm Justin Roberts on the Rock 108 Morning Show.
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2: John Fogerty's 81st birthday. Now, while I've seen Creedence Clearwater Revisited, I have not seen John Fogerty live, which is kind of one of those things that now I know they're few and far between, but his voice was just so iconic. So happy birthday, John Fogerty. This song was dedicated to the late manager of the band Clutch, Jack Flanagan, who had helped guide the band for 25 years. Clutch did cover Fortunate Son, so paying a tribute to John Fogerty, and why not playing some Clutch on Throwback Thursday?

Throwback Thursday, Clutch, and their version of Fortunate Son on Rock 108, released in late 2019. John Fogerty's 81st birthday today, so why not? We also have on today's show, what do we got? The Brain Buster. What unusual item did Aerosmith demand in their 1970s tour rider that later inspired other bands' bizarre backstage requests? 319-234-5369 or the Rock 108 Facebook page. Grab some of those guesses from you coming up right now.

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2: 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Brain Buster today, what unusual item did Aerosmith demand in their 1970s tour rider that later inspired other bands' bizarre backstage requests? All right. Earlier guesses have included 10-pack of new socks, a cooked turkey, and Babe Ruth rookie cards. See, I'm glad that you understood the assignment. We've got to go in a way when you're thinking about 1970s Aerosmith, so a little out of their minds, as it were. Maybe that was a little bit later. But you're looking at the tour rider, and this is what inspired other bands' bizarre backstage requests. Eric said cocaine. No, no, that wasn't it. That was on the unwritten portion of it. They called ahead and said, hey, can you, no, that wasn't it. Christopher said corn on the cob, as odd as that sounds. No, it wasn't corn on the cob. 319-234-5369. What unusual item did Aerosmith demand in their 70s tour rider that later inspired other bands' bizarre backstage requests? Zach Baum said, white fluffy bunnies with pink eyes so you can pet them while coming down from their high. That is... Hey, buddy, how are you? We had such a good show tonight here in... Where are we again? What is this? Trenton, New Jersey. Oh, boy. Pet the bunny a little bit better. The albino bunny. I do like that guess. Unfortunately, not it here today. So not cocaine, not white fluffy bunnies with pink eyes to pet while coming down from their high, and not corn on the cob. But it's the Brain Buster. We'll have the answer coming up here by 7:35. 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
2: The best shooter in college basketball officially ready to dive headfirst into free agency. Iowa State transfer Milan Momcilovic announced yesterday that he will take his name out of the 2026 NBA draft and return to college for his senior season, setting the stage for a massive bidding war for one of the last true needle mover transfers on the board. Momcilovic, number two rated player in the 2026 transfer portal cycle, after averaging 16.9 points and 3.1 rebounds per game for a Cyclones club that earned a two seed in last spring's NCAA tournament. Returning to the Cyclones? Doesn't look like it. Looks like got Arizona and some of the other big schools that are out there in college basketball taking a look. Carolina Hurricanes moved within a victory of the Stanley Cup Final, beating the Montreal Canadiens 4-0 last night. Game 5 is tomorrow night. North Carolina with a series winner facing the Vegas Golden Knights. Baseball, finally! Ian Happ hit a tie-breaking three-run homer, drove in 5. That's while playing in his hometown as the Chicago Cubs ended their 10-game losing streak with a 10-4 victory over the Pirates. Held without a hit through 7 innings, the Brewers broke through in the 8th with 3 hits, 2 runs, beat the Cardinals 2-1. Munetaka Murakami went 2-for-4 with a solo homer. Murakami has 20 home runs so far. The White Sox beat the Minnesota Twins 15-2. Red Sox shut out the Braves 8-0. Yankees blank the Royals 7-0. 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

0: great guitarist and a great band, Black Label Society, Name and Blood with Rock 108, 653. Another great guitarist is going to be on this show today after 8 o'clock. He's celebrating the 30th anniversary of Leadbetter Heights. Kenny Wayne Shepherd will have a conversation with him after 8 o'clock and hear the new version, the 30th anniversary version of Deja Voodoo today on this Throwback Thursday. You think you got it bad? How about this? Here in Nebraska, case closed. Police in Nebraska say a woman was injured in a bizarre accident outside a convenience store when a dog accidentally fired a shotgun. What happened? Incident was in Scottsbluff last weekend. Authorities say a man had parked his truck and gone inside the store, leaving a dog in the back seat. The animal had moved around and somehow pulled the trigger on a loaded shotgun inside the vehicle. The shotgun discharged through the truck's door, and a pellet struck a woman who was stopped in a nearby traffic light with her arm resting outside the window. She was taken to the hospital with non-life-threatening injuries. Police say that the case remains under investigation, and they're using it as a reminder that it is illegal and dangerous to have a loaded shotgun in a vehicle. I mean, you're just... The dog's so excited to see anyone. Just so excited, I'm going to shoot you while you're sitting at the stoplight. Nebraska today. You think you got it bad. At least you didn't get shot by a dog. 6:55, the news is on the way from KCRG TV9. 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
7: Iowa City police are working to arrest several suspects after charging more than a dozen people in connection to a fight on the pedestrian mall that led to a shooting. Wednesday, police announced charges against 15 more people, but only 4 of those suspects are now in custody. Demarion Jones had already been charged with 5 counts of attempted murder after police say he fired into a group of people on the Ped Mall last month. He's being extradited back to Iowa after his arrest in Georgia. The 4 other people in custody include Kamari Dozier, who faces attempted murder charges for allegedly supplying the gun, Isaiah Bates, who police say helped Jones escape from Iowa City, and Elijah Koch, who faces a riot charge for the fight. An unnamed juvenile also faces a riot charge and is in custody. 5 people were hurt in the shooting, including a University of Iowa student who was shot in the head and is still recovering. None of the victims were part of the fight. Deputies arrested a man in connection to a deadly road rage incident in January in Johnson County. Prosecutors charged Jesse Burkhart with voluntary manslaughter. The Johnson County Sheriff's Office says it started when he and Lee Krogh engaged in a road rage incident in Coralville. Krogh then followed Burkhart to his home in Tiffin, where Burkhart got a gun. Burkhart came back outside and they got into an argument which turned physical. At one point, Burkhart dropped his phone. He then displayed his weapon when Krogh picked up the phone. Burkhart yelled for Krogh to return his phone. That's when Burkhart shot Krogh, killing him. High nitrate levels are back in the Des Moines area water supply, and Central Iowa Water Works wants people to use less water outside. Central Iowa Water Works has issued what's called a Stage 2 water alert. That means a 15% voluntary reduction in outdoor water use. Officials say there are persistently high nitrate concentrations in the Des Moines and Raccoon Rivers, as well as an ongoing strain to the water treatment system. For breaking news alerts and headlines anytime, download the KCRG TV9 News app.
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1: It's my favorite day of the week, Throwback Thursday with Rock 108. The tracks throughout this show, and then during the Double Shot Lunch, Russ features one particular year and songs from that year. Without Googling, you go through those. Usually it's the lesser played versions first, and it starts to get up towards the end where you're like, oh yeah, no, I know this year. But if you've been a P1 for a long time, you usually know it by like song two or three. I haven't looked ahead yet. We'll see if I can figure it out too. All for this Throwback Thursday. Drew Thomas, comedian. You know, the things that they say, hey, you know, you should settle down. You should get married. Drew Thomas, yeah, he's got a different take on that.
2: You got older women in the club trying to look young, but you know they older because they got that vaccine mark on their arm. The part that scares me the most about marriage is the fact that men and women don't even look at marriage the same way. When women talk about marriage, it's a happy occasion. I'm getting married, I got my ring, I got my colors picked out, I got four of my fat friends to stand next to me. But it's not the same for the men. When men talk about marriage with our friends, it sounds like something you get diagnosed with. Did you hear what happened to Charles? No, what? He's getting married. No!
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0: Sometimes it's obvious. Sometimes it's obscure. It's time for Brian's Brain Buster, sponsored by Puro Clean of Cedar Rapids.
1: Puro Clean of Cedar Rapids, there when disaster strikes at 319-804-8288. All right, let's see what we've got. What unusual item did Aerosmith demand in their 1970s tour rider that it later inspired other bands' bizarre backstage requests? How about this? Strawberry milkshake, said Travis Joyce. Interesting that you go that direction. Unfortunately, not it here today. Earlier guesses have included things like a 10-pack of new socks, a cooked turkey, Babe Ruth rookie cards, corn on the cob, and white fluffy bunnies with pink eyes, two pets while coming down from their high. I mean, there's seems to be a particular mode that you guys are in on today. A lot of people said it was the M&Ms, but no, it was not the M&Ms. That was Van Halen. No, not the M&Ms. Chocolate fountain had come up here today. Cotton candy. No, that wasn't it. 319-234-5369. What unusual item did Aerosmith demand in their 1970s tour rider that later inspired other bands' bizarre backstage requests? Don't go too obscure or don't go too crazy, because this is what starts everything off. Okay? Think about that for a little bit. Answer coming up in about 20 minutes.
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0: Sleep theory and words are worthless with Rock 108. It's 7:27. It started popping up in my feed here recently. I was just watching. It was some sort of, you know, dietary supplement commercial that pops up. And it didn't really catch my attention until what it was. You know, normally it's like, okay, skip. It's not something I was going to be after, because then it's going to be the next 35 seconds going to be about the side effects. And then I found out it's like a dietary supplement of creatine, which I've never done. I had a friend who was into weightlifting and was using that as a supplement to, you know, make things a little bit better for himself. I was like, well, wait a minute. You can get this in chewable format now? What? I thought this was only powder. You can tell that I don't lift often or, you know, walk into a GNC much. But what about this? A new type of cereal that's out there that's just for men and maybe will help you out. Maybe get those gains.
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11: Plenty of sunshine and plenty of warm weather. The TV9 First Alert forecast. Mixed sunshine with a high in the mid-80s today. East winds at 5 to 15. Tonight, partly cloudy, mid-50s. Friday, partly cloudy, lower 80s. Down to the low to mid-50s overnight. Saturday and Sunday, mixed sunshine with lower 80s for highs and upper 50s for overnight lows. From the TV9 First Alert Weather Lab, I'm Justin Roberts on the Rock 108 Morning Show.
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0: I mean, Brainbuster today, we're talking about unusual tour rider ideas and things that were requests on them. Aerosmith, what did they demand in their 70s tour rider that later inspired other bands' bizarre backstage requests, like Motley Crue? I mean, Motley Crue, according to some reports, had on the tour rider that they wanted a submachine gun. I don't know if I'd want them running around with that backstage at my particular show. That's not what we're looking for on this Brain Buster, but 319-234-5369 from 91, Motley Crue and Primal Scream.

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2: And it's sponsored by Puro Clean of Cedar Rapids, there when disaster strikes at 319-804-8288. What unusual item did Aerosmith demand for their 1970s tour rider that later inspired other bands' bizarre backstage requests? I mean, the number one overall guess has been the brown M&Ms, and that was the inspired backstage request that came up from Van Halen many years after this. Nope, it wasn't the brown M&Ms, but it was tied to food. We have two Taste in the Sweet victory today.

0: So many getting locked in on the brown M&M's deal that was featured in Wayne's World 2. Oh, that's the movie you were thinking of. No, that wasn't it. This was as simple as think like a young kid who for some reason doesn't like it. Sandwiches with the crusts cut off. B-Rob and Mike W. getting this one right here today. Just as simple as that. Got to take some time and attention and cut the crusts off of their sandwiches. That was the answer to today's Brain Buster. We'll have another one coming up tomorrow morning, 5:35 a.m. on the Rock 108 Facebook page, and all sponsored by Puro Clean of Cedar Rapids.
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0: The best shooter in college basketball is officially ready to dive headfirst into free agency. Iowa State transfer Milan Momcilovic announced yesterday that he will take his name out of the 2026 NBA draft and return to college for his senior season, which is now setting the stage for a massive bidding war for one of the last true needle mover transfers on the board. Momcilovic, the second rated player in the 2026 transfer portal cycle after averaging 16.9 points per game and 3.1 rebounds per game for a Cyclones club that earned a 2 seed in last spring's NCAA tournament. Carolina Hurricanes moved within a victory of the Stanley Cup final, beat Montreal 4-0 last night. Game 5 tomorrow night in North Carolina with a series winner facing the Vegas Golden Knights. Finally, Ian Happ hit a tie-breaking 3-run homer, drove in 5. That's while playing in his hometown. The Cubs ended their 10-game losing streak with a 10-4 victory over the Pittsburgh Pirates. Milwaukee Brewers broke through in the 8th with 3 hits, 2 runs, beat St. Louis 2-1. The Chicago White Sox, they beat Minnesota 15-2. Red Sox shut out the Braves 8-0, and the Yankees blanked the Royals 7-0. That's sports, sponsored by JC Shows, offering sports card and memorabilia shows near you. 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

0: Lying Down with Safe and Sound. It's their latest on Rock 108. Their new album called 8 drops tomorrow. Features Safe and Sound on it. Coming up here after 8 o'clock, another conversation with one Kenny Wayne Shepherd. I talked to him, it was about 18 months ago, as he was making his way across eastern Iowa. Now he's talking about Ledbetter Heights, the 30th anniversary sessions. He's gone back in there to songs that he was playing and writing many, many years ago, obviously 30. But I mean, think of how young he was at the time. And now he's putting all of this expertise into it and things that he's learned and played on the stage. Deja Voodoo for Throwback Thursday. And my conversation with Kenny Wayne Shepherd is coming up here after 8 o'clock. Daily Dumbass, this one comes to us from the Pacific Northwest, specifically the state of Washington. Police called to an address of a vacant, boarded-up house. Neighbors suspected someone was trespassing because it was boarded up. There was smoke coming from the chimney. Cops arrived. No one would answer the door, but they could hear someone inside. The person climbed out of a second-story window and onto the roof. Police shouted for the guy to come down, but instead he climbed into the chimney. And it was still smoking. Look, Santa Claus got stuck here. Fire department came and had to open the wall to get him out of the chimney because there was residual smoldering debris in the fireplace. They got him out. Sounds like he's going to be fine. But he was arrested and then first sent to the hospital to be checked out. What charges is he facing? A daily dumbass today. Trying to escape by going down a smoldering chimney. Hard to breathe in here. Yeah, sure. Way to go. I just want to see him going down the chimney and his, like, his little legs just kicking out the top.
1: Guys, help me.
0: Daily Dumbass, you get one like this, send it my way. Brian at rock108.com. Make sure you send the link. Because we got to make sure it's legit. And that it's not just one of those satire sites. The Dude Humor Report, I'm looking at you. Because a lot of people like to see that. They're like, this is ridiculous. This is Florida. It's satire. It's made up like The Onion. Sorry. But if you got a true Daily Dumbass, send it over my way. Also on Instagram and Facebook as well. News coming up. And we'll continue Throwback Thursday with Alice in Chains. Some Blackstone Cherry off their first album.

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0: Diva Under Fire, that's Villainous, the latest from them on Rock 108, featuring Maria Brink of In This Moment. So that's the bookends of Rock 108. You have the new with Diva Under Fire, and well, I guess it's new, but it's old. It's the Ledbetter Heights 30th Anniversary Sessions from Kenny Wayne Shepherd. We talk about that with the man next on Rock 108.
1: This is not headline news. Yellowstone spinoff Dutton Ranch had the biggest original series launch in Paramount Plus history. At this point, they should just rename the service Yellowstone Plus. Iran has restored internet access after implementing an 88-day nationwide internet blackout, which means Iranian men can go back to ogling women on the popular site Only Ankles. Sharon Osbourne announced the interactive hologram of Ozzy. Well, Sharon, so much for the almost a year of mourning. And today is the 81st birthday of John Fogerty, or as his neighbors know him,
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6: Plenty of sunshine and plenty of warm weather. The TV9 First Alert forecast. Mixed sunshine with a high in the mid-80s today. East winds at 5 to 15. Tonight, partly cloudy, mid-50s. Friday, partly cloudy, lower 80s. Down to the low to mid-50s overnight. Saturday and Sunday, mixed sunshine with lower 80s for highs and upper 50s for overnight lows. From the TV9 First Alert Weather Lab, I'm Justin Roberts on the Rock 108 Morning Show.
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7: 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We last talked in 2024, the 30th anniversary sessions of Ledbetter Heights. Kenny Wayne Shepherd, welcome back.
9: Hey, man. Thanks for having me.
7: So when we talked the last time, I shared with the listeners, my dad gave me the tape of Ledbetter Heights to help me broaden my horizons. And so these anniversary sessions, I've got to know what went into it for you to dive back into that original album.
9: Well, first of all, let me just say, like, everybody goes, every time I hear somebody say something like you just said, when you hear a grown man saying, my dad gave me that album on cassette, it's like, oh yeah, 30 years has definitely gone by. A lot of time has passed and a lot of great things have come as a result of it, but it's always interesting. Or like some young person comes up to me and they're like, and they're excited. They're like, oh, are you Kenny Wayne Shepherd? I'm like, yeah. And they're like, my dad's a big fan. I'm like, okay. But anyways, the reason why we did this is because we're celebrating 30 years of my debut record. So I was 17 years old when I recorded this album. It's the record that put me on the map. It introduced my music and my band to the world. And it's where we started cultivating our relationship with our fan base. It's now been with us, a very loyal fan base and a fan base that is continuing to grow, by the way, 30 years later. But a lot of these people have been with us from the beginning. And this is back in the day when you'd hear a song on the radio and you'd be like, who is that? And then you would go to the music store and you would buy the record and you would take the record home and listen to the entire album. And so our fans, especially the ones that have been with us the whole time, they know all the songs on this record because they listened to them, you know, a lot back in the day. So we thought it'd be cool, man, to acknowledge 30 years of a debut record that defied the odds, was incredibly successful, and really has helped, like, everything that has come from my career came as a result of this album.
7: How much does playing these songs live over that 30-year time span help to evolve the tracks that you have on the 30th anniversary sessions?
9: Well, so certain songs we've played on a pretty regular basis, like Deja Voodoo and Born with a Broken Heart, which were two of the singles. There's a song While We Cry, Aberdeen, which was one of the singles as well, to a lesser degree. But so those songs, without a doubt, have evolved over the years because we've played them so much. But then the rest of the songs on the record, like, we really haven't played them for like 29 years, to be honest with you. So we had to go in and get reacquainted with some of these songs we hadn't played in a long time. And so that was kind of like, well, we have to go learn this stuff, and we got to get prepared for the tour. So we recorded a new version of it, the 30th anniversary sessions of Ledbetter Heights. And that killed two birds with one stone. It's like we got to go back and we got to have a new version of this record that we could release for this tour. And then it got us reacquainted with all these songs as well, and familiar, you know, with all the music for the tour. And so, like I said, some of them have changed. You hear different endings, different guitar solos, different instrumentation on the new version of the record. And then some of them are really different, like Riverside. Like that one song I really wanted to make different because I always heard it differently in my head. And so this was an opportunity to do that one differently.
7: Kenny Wayne Shepherd on the Rock 108 Morning Show. Speaking of Riverside, Kenny Wayne will be playing Riverside November the 20th at the Casino with the 30th anniversary show of Ledbetter Heights. Be able to hear this one live. This was the 30th anniversary session of Deja Voodoo for this Throwback Thursday. Kenny Wayne Shepherd on Rock 108.

0: AC/DC with the Rock 108's morning show. Thanks again to Kenny Wayne Shepherd for returning to the program, talking a little bit about the Leadbetter Heights 30th anniversary sessions and the upcoming show that's happening in Riverside on November the 20th. KennyWayneShepherd.com. You can order the Leadbetter Heights 30th anniversary sessions, and looks like you can upgrade to VIP even for the Riverside show. And it looks like Prior Lake, Minnesota, October the 17th. Coming up tomorrow, we're going to keep talking. John Bush, founding member and lead singer for Armored Saint. There's a new track called Hit a Moonshot. We featured that on a New Music Monday. But we're going to talk with John about the Hit a Moonshot and the brand new album, Emotion Factory Reset. We'll do that for Bad Hair Friday tomorrow after 8 a.m. here on Rock 108. Shall we get to sports? Yeah, why not?
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0: Best shooter in college basketball is officially ready to dive headfirst into free agency. Iowa State transfer Milan Momcilovic announced yesterday that he will take his name out of the 2026 NBA draft and return to college for his senior season. Now there's a massive bidding war for one of the last true needle mover transfers on the board. Momcilovic, number two rated player in the transfer portal cycle this season, after averaging 16.9 points and 3.1 rebounds per game for the Cyclones. That club earned a number two seed in last spring's NCAA tournament. Carolina Hurricanes moved within a victory of the Stanley Cup final, beating the Montreal Canadiens 4-0 last night. Game 5 tomorrow night in North Carolina, with the series winner facing the Vegas Golden Knights. Ian Happ hit a tie-breaking 3-run homer, drove in 5 while playing in his hometown. The Cubs ended their 10-game losing streak with a 10-4 victory over the Pirates. Held without a hit through 7 innings, the Brewers broke through in the 8th, had 3 hits, 2 runs, and beat the Cardinals 2-1. Munetaka Murakami went 2-for-4 and a solo homer. Murakami has 20 home runs so far, and the White Sox beat the Minnesota Twins. I mean, beat them 15-2. Red Sox shut down the Braves 8-0, and the Yankees blanked the Royals 7-0. 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

0: 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Throwback Thursday continues, and we play a game where we try and see if Russ can guess the year of the next Throwback Thursday track. It plays into the fact that he has you guess the year of all the Throwback Thursday tracks in the Double Shot Lunch. So whet your appetite a little bit here next hour, and we'll go through a couple of things that happened this particular year that the song was released. It's something he and I have been talking about behind the scenes, and he didn't realize that the singer of a band we play a lot of went off and did some solo material, including from this motion picture soundtrack. I know, a lot of things to work through. But Throwback Thursday continues here next hour.
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2: Iowa City police are working to arrest several suspects after charging more than a dozen people in connection to a fight on the pedestrian mall that led to a shooting. Wednesday, police announced charges against 15 more people, but only four of those suspects are now in custody. Demarion Jones had already been charged with five counts of attempted murder after police say he fired into a group of people on the Ped Mall last month. He's being extradited back to Iowa after his arrest in Georgia. The four other people in custody include Kamari Dozier, who faces attempted murder charges for allegedly supplying the gun, Isaiah Bates, who police say helped Jones escape from Iowa City, and Elijah Koch, who faces a riot charge for the fight. An unnamed juvenile also faces a riot charge and is in custody. Five people were hurt in the shooting, including a University of Iowa student who was shot in the head and is still recovering. None of the victims were part of the fight. Deputies arrested a man in connection to a deadly road rage incident in January in Johnson County. Prosecutors charged Jesse Burkhart with voluntary manslaughter. The Johnson County Sheriff's Office says it started when he and Lee Krogh engaged in a road rage incident in Coralville. Krogh then followed Burkhart to his home in Tiffin, where Burkhart got a gun. Burkhart came back outside and they got into an argument which turned physical. At one point, Burkhart dropped his phone. He then displayed his weapon. When Krogh picked up the phone, Burkhart yelled for Krogh to return his phone. That's when Burkhart shot Krogh, killing him. High nitrate levels are back in the Des Moines area water supply, and Central Iowa Water Works wants people to use less water outside. Central Iowa Water Works has issued what's called a Stage 2 water alert. That means a 15% voluntary reduction in outdoor water use. Officials say there are persistently high nitrate concentrations in the Des Moines and Raccoon Rivers, as well as an ongoing strain to the water treatment system. For breaking news alerts and headlines anytime, download the KCRG TV9 News app.
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0: Army Danger and Flagpole Sitter with Rock 108. That's college for me right there. And I think it was on Now That's What I Call Music, volume number one.
1: Yeah, I never understood where that song came from and why it became such a hit. It was just one of those left field things.
0: And can you name another Harvey Danger hit?
1: No.
0: No.
1: I cannot. And if you can't, Mr. Professor of Rock.
0: Not even a little bit. Today for Throwback Thursday, my favorite day of the week. We started off from today, 2019, because it's John Fogerty's birthday today.
1: 86.
0: He's 81.
1: That was close.
0: Okay. And we did Clutch's cover of Fortunate Son.
1: Nice. That's an epic song. That's just such a great song.
0: It's fun to listen to. Yep. Then we were talking about tour riders and bands.
1: Did Boston Mike call you when you played it?
2: No, but I was out there putting flags in the ground. I was rocking out, dude. Don't you pick on me, you guys. Am I clocked in?
1: Yeah.
0: From 91, Motley Crue and Primal Scream.
1: And Shout and Let That Sucker Out. I love that.
0: Such a good track. Yeah. It doesn't even sound like them. It just, it's a good rock track. Then, because Kenny Wayne Shepherd was my guest last hour, Deja Voodoo. The original done from 95. This was the 30th anniversary session of Deja Voodoo.
1: Nice. How was he on the air?
0: He was great.
1: Yeah.
0: Yeah. After 30 years, he says, well, of course, there's certain things that we still play from the album, but there's other tracks he mentioned, like Riverside. He's always wanted to reimagine. He didn't do it right the first time, he thought. So he wanted to do that with the 30th anniversary
1: session. I think he's the one that had a wicked stage dad. And because he started young, mm-hmm. and his dad was the power behind the boy and took a very strong management position and was very active with the record label, as I remember, to a fault.
0: 17 when that came out.
1: Yeah.
0: Did you touch anything from Kenny Wayne prior to Blue on Black?
1: No.
0: Okay.
1: No, but my music director in Baltimore, Jonathan Shapiro, ended up working for the label and was primarily responsible for him. So
0: Kenny's a good guy.
1: Yeah.
0: I'll get more of that interview up today on my blog at rock108.com. You are guessing the year that the next Throwback Thursday track is from, so let's have some clues for you.
1: Okay.
0: U.S. established the Guantanamo Bay detention camp in Cuba to house suspected terrorists in this
1: 2002,
0: year.
1: 2003.
0: Okay. Elon Musk founded SpaceX, marking the beginning of the modern commercial spaceflight industry. Also in tech, the Sanyo SCP-5300 became the first mobile phone with a built-in camera to be released in the United States.
1: Who made it?
0: Sanyo.
1: Wow. Okay. And SpaceX, by the way, for those who invest, they're going public in the next few days.
0: So. I saw that IPO coming up.
1: Yeah.
0: What do you think it's going to list at?
1: My friend Wade from Midwest Shooting, who's very into stocks, thinks at about 120.
0: Whoa. I mean, that's not terrible for what this is, right. But that's pricey. All right. Any guesses yet on the year?
1: 2002, 2003.
0: Okay. Britney Spears, Justin Timberlake ended their relationship after dating since their Mickey Mouse Club days.
1: Aww.
0: Same year.
1: How sad.
0: Yeah.
1: Yeah, that doesn't help.
0: Okay. Your top rock tracks. Red Hot Chili Peppers, By the Way, for 7 weeks at number one this year.
1: Great song.
0: Nirvana, You Know You're Right, for 4 weeks.
1: Oh, my God. That was a reissue or something? That was well after their initial career, and I can't remember the story behind it. I'm sure you know, because you know everything. Is it a cover?
0: It's not a cover.
1: Not a cover.
0: Not a cover. It was covered by Courtney Love when they did their whole Unplugged, and that's not a pun.
1: Courtney Hole, I call her. Okay.
0: Three Doors Down, also number one, for 17 weeks this year with When I'm Gone.
1: Oh, my God.
0: All right.
1: It's got to be early 2000s. I'm going to stick around the 2003 area.
0: Okay. Your years to guess from 2002, 2003, 2004, and 2005.
1: Damn it. Well, 2003 obviously isn't right, because if it was, you would have given it to me.
0: Mm-hmm.
1: So I'm going to go with, do I go earlier 2002 or do I go 2004? 2002 was in there, right?
0: Mm-hmm.
1: The World Trade Center was 2001?
0: Yes. 9/11, never forget.
1: Yeah, so I'm going to say they got Guantanamo Bay going up pretty quick. So I'm going to go 2002 instead of 2004. 2002, final answer.
0: 2002, is correct.
1: Yay!
0: Boom. Nice work.
1: Thank you.
0: This track, we know the band. They'd been around since the mid-90s, and then the lead singer broke away, and he was featured on the Triple X soundtrack.
1: As in the wrestler?
0: What?
1: Was there a wrestler called Triple X? No.
0: That was Triple H.
1: Oh.
0: Look at you.
1: I'm always close to the truth.
0: I mean, it's so close on the year and you know, getting close on wrestling. There Triple must be something H, in whatever. The air right now.
1: Whatever.
0: That for some reason you're picking up on these things. Okay. But yeah, the Triple X soundtrack that featured Vin Diesel. This was a track that was on there and the guy went solo. So the singer of a mid-90s band went solo.
1: After this? Or this, for this?
0: This for this.
1: Okay.
0: Yeah. And we've talked about it before off the air, and I said, I got to play this for you.
1: I can't wait.
0: Yeah. We'll do that for you next from 2002.
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1: It's like it was in stereo.
2: A lot like it is now, going to be a high of 84 today and then 56 for the overnight, so you can keep the windows open if you want. 83 tomorrow and 83 again on Saturday, so beautiful weather the next couple of days.
3: Before you roll the song, I was thinking about it during the entire break.
2: Okay.
3: And you were saying that this is 2002,
2: yep.
3: And it's a single release from as a solo artist from somebody who used to be in a band.
2: Yes.
3: Which is interesting to mm-hmm, me because mm-hmm. I'm trying to think of that time frame. How many artists went solo from their bands? And I can't think of a single one.
2: If I hold up the radio promotional single, will it surprise you? Because this comes from my personal stash in the man cave on the southwest side.
3: Ah, of course it does. It was a CD single?
2: Uh-huh.
3: Okay.
2: Okay. Boop. Right there.
3: Oh, for Christ's sakes. Oh, my God. Yes. That was good. Thank you.
2: It is, my friends, Gavin Rossdale. He was of Bush, but at that point had stepped away from Bush and provided his solo release called Adrenaline to the XXX soundtrack.
3: I mean, now, stepping away from your own band is kind of weird.
2: Can you name another person from the original Bush?
3: No.
2: Exactly.
3: That's what I mean.
2: It was a solo artist.
3: What was he stepping away from? Himself?
2: Maybe the record label at that point.
3: Oh, that could be.
2: That could be, because this was on Universal. So this is from the XXX soundtrack. Russ, this might be a first listen for you. Gavin Rossdale, Adrenaline from 2002. Throwback Thursday, Rock 108.

0: and a beautiful fade out.
1: Gavin Rossdale from the XXX soundtrack. It's Adrenaline, Rock 108. Oracle, first listen. What do you think on that?
0: Surprisingly good. I loved the slinky drum and bass that went throughout that whole song. It just sucks you in. I think this is what the kids call groove rock these days. Although groove rock now is a little heavier, but that song hit a groove and just wouldn't let go. I really liked it. Not a real strong hook, but I don't think it needed it.
1: You didn't think the Adrenaline Keeps Me in the Game was not the strongest hook, huh? Okay.
0: No, but I mean, it was a hook, but, you know, I loved it. I'm shocked. Wasn't Gavin married to, like, the world's hottest woman and was stripping the maid? Was that Gavin?
1: He was married to Gwen Stefani.
0: Yes! How do you screw that up?
1: I don't know.
0: I think this maybe have been during the intercession there.
1: Yeah?
0: Yeah.
1: Well, Adrenaline Keeps Him in the Game.
0: There you go. A lot of adrenaline in that boy.
1: The one thing... Well, something.
0: Yeah.
1: The one thing I noticed about that, again, I'm not a lyric guy, but Gavin always seemed to write in metaphor on 16 Stone...
0: He loses me sometimes with his writing.
1: That seemed very straightforward.
0: Yes.
1: And the reason is that there was a co-writer on this, and that was Glenn Ballard.
0: Yes.
1: Yes.
0: Holy crap.
1: Yeah.
0: Glenn was big in the 80s. I forget what band he came from, but he transitioned into production and writing and did some amazing stuff and very mainstream.
1: I wonder if he took Gavin by the hair and just said, "You're going to write something without metaphor."
0: Wait. It cost him a lot of money, I'm sure, to have Glenn Ballard on there. Voices, I Hear Voices, was Ballard's big solo hit.
1: I'm going to take a look at that, because I can't quite put two and two together yet. We'll do it after Alice in Chains and figure it all out.

0: Throwback Thursday track was Gavin Rossdale Adrenaline, which was co-produced by Glenn Ballard. And
1: Produced and written, or just produced?
0: Produced and co-written by Glenn Ballard.
1: Yeah.
0: And I told you that Glenn Ballard, there's something in my head that tells me he's important, and I couldn't figure out why.
1: And I remembered him as being a great writer and producer from back in the day, but I also remembered him having a solo song called Voices, which we can't find. And I'm going to dig a little deeper into that one.
0: Ballard grew up in Natchez, Mississippi, began playing piano and writing songs at an early age. He attended the University of Mississippi and was a member of Sigma Alpha Epsilon, released a solo album himself, but it doesn't mention Voices.
1: Yeah, okay. Well, just say what year?
0: Looks like around, he graduated in 75, so then it would have been in that,
1: 80, yeah.
0: In that window. Glenn Ballard, the reason that it clicked in my head was because Glenn Ballard co-wrote Alanis Morissette's 1995 album, Jagged Little Pill.
1: It's a pretty good payday for that album.
0: Oh, wait, there's more. Glenn Ballard, best known for co-writing and producing on Wilson Phillips' debut and sophomore albums, including Hold On for One More Day.
1: Pretty good payday on that album.
0: Oh, wait, there's more. He's also worked on and produced Van Halen, Bon Jovi, No Doubt, Goo Goo Dolls, POD, Annie Lennox. Also helped to co-write the score for the musical adaptation of Back to the Future and inducted in the Songwriters Hall of Fame in 2023.
1: That's crazy.
0: Yeah.
1: And wrote Man in the Mirror for Michael Jackson.
0: Man in the Mirror, Michael Jackson. But You Look So Good in Love, a hit for George Strait in 1983. Holy cow. You want to talk about geniuses in the world of music. Like, this guy has to sit on a pedestal all on his own, doesn't he?
1: I wonder if he has a menu, like when you're buying his services.
0: Oh.
1: Like, Gavin got one from Column B. It's like it was a great song, but it wasn't a Glenn Ballard great song. And if he wanted that, he would have had to pick from Column A.
0: Do you think Diane Warren also has the same type of menu? Where I Don't Want to Miss a Thing was great, but then Kiss's song that they put on the Detroit Rock City soundtrack, she's like, eh.
1: What Kiss song did you write?
0: Nothing Can Keep Me From You, 1999. I played it during a Saturday morning hangover, and Ned was really mad about it.
1: Diane Warren, also one of the great songwriters. Hers are all mushy, like I Don't Want to Miss a Thing.
0: It's a smash.
1: Yeah.
0: I mean, just going through what he won. What is this? Best Instrumental Arrangement Accompanying Vocal. This is, what, the Grammy Award. 91, The Places You Love. One Album of the Year. Best Rock Album, Jagged Little Pill, 96. 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Best Song Written for Motion Picture, Television, and Other Visual Media, Believe, in 2006. Yeah, and then nominated a bunch of times, too. This is Grammy stuff here.
1: Did you ever hear the story of, what's his name, the comedian who was dating the Jagged Little Pill chick?
0: Oh, Dave Coulier.
1: Dave Coulier.
0: Mm-hmm.
1: Said he was driving down Sunset in L.A. when that song came on the radio. And he's like,
0: uh-oh, cut it out.
1: This is about me.
0: Is it?
1: He said yes. He said that story in the movie theater. Although maybe that's a thing she does with a lot of guys.
0: Maybe.
1: We don't know.
0: I don't know. Hand in my pocket means a whole nother thing now, doesn't it?
1: Right.
0: He can say these things because she became the superstar and he only was known for what? Voiceover work and then Full House.
1: I think she confirmed it.
0: She confirmed it too?
1: I think so.
0: Oh.
1: I think so. I'll have to dig into that a little bit, but...
0: And then she gets up on stage. And what if Dave Coulier showed up at one point? Would that blow your mind?
1: Only if he got up on stage with her.
0: Yeah.
1: And tried to sing it with her.
0: She sings it from movie theater seats.
1: Right.
0: Disturbed is coming up with Prayer plus the new one, Five Finger Death Punch, Eye of the...
2: And now, a few words from your cat.
3: Oh, that feels good. That feels good. That feels good. That feels good. I will bite you.
4: Hey, Max, you look absolutely dashing in that purple tie. Ready to harness the world?
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0: A new one from Five Finger Death Punch, Eye of the Storm, Rockaway.
1: So without giving it away, I said to Brian off air, do you know what the last song Casey Kasem ever introduced on the Top 40 Countdown? Legendary show that ran for, what, 35, 40 years. And it's a rock artist. And it's a rock artist that we play a lot to this day.
0: I have it.
1: Do you have the Casey?
0: I have the Casey piece.
1: Hell yeah.
0: It's, this will be about a minute and a half or so.
1: Should we play it?
2: Casey Kasem. Well, now we're up to the number one song in the land, and our look back at four amazing decades, counting them down. The countdown began on the 4th of July, 1970. It was an idea that my partner Don Bastani and I came up with. Our first show took more than 18 hours to record. And at first, we only had 7 stations. But Don and I believed, and so did a growing number of listeners. Back then, there were no long-distance dedications on the show. No. That didn't come along until 1978, when Matt Wilson located one in the mail. And Matt's been with us ever since. To date, we've read more than 3,000 of your dedications. Over the years, musical trends have come and gone, from disco to new wave, from punk to hip-hop, from bubblegum to rock. We've been there, counting them down. It's been a great 39 years, and it's really been an honor for me. But we're not finished yet. Our first number one back in 1970 was Mama Told Me Not to Come by Three Dog Night.
0: Wow.
2: And we've got one more song to go. The number one song in the USA for a third week is Second Chance by Shinedown.
3: What?
2: There it is, the number one song in the USA on American Top 20 for a third week, Second Chance by Shinedown. I'd like to share with you something I've learned over the years. Success doesn't happen in a vacuum. You're only as good as the people you work with and the people you work for.
0: Oh, okay. Thanks, Casey. That's a nice piece of business. Second chance for Shinedown. Is this why it's your favorite Shinedown song?
1: It's always been my favorite Shinedown song. There is no greater Shinedown song. In fact, there may be no greater rock song.
0: Whoa.
1: I mean, it's right up there with the best.
0: Like if Freebird and Second Chance were in a fight.
1: I would pick Second Chance.
0: Whoa. Okay.
1: I would put it up against Queen, Bohemian Rhapsody.
0: Wow.
1: It's just such a great, well-written rock song.
0: All right.
1: Pop rock song.
0: This is something that I just learned today. Casey Kasem, last number one.
1: I wonder if Shinedown even know this.
0: They have to.
1: Do you think?
0: Well, we can reach out.
1: Yeah, we should ask.
0: Yeah. Ask Adirock.
1: Yeah.
0: See if he thinks. He has to have known this. You've got the double shot lunch today. It is one particular year. I will tell you this. If you can get it by song number 3, you're epic today.
1: You think it's that tough, huh?
0: By song 3. If you get it by that.
1: Okay. Is 3 a giveaway, you think, or still a little on the tough side?
0: It's a little on the tougher side. By song number 4, if you don't have it by then, forget it.
1: Okay.
0: You're done. You're out. Because everything, the last 3 songs, dead giveaways.
1: Yeah.
0: So that's the double shot launch. It's all from one particular year. Don't Google it. Russ will have it today, beginning at noon on Rock 108.
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0: Rock 108 Breaking Benjamin, their latest, Something Wicked. It's Russ. Happy Throwback Thursday. I just read this morning, you know, if AI creates something, it's obviously, it can be detected by other AIs. And YouTube is going to automatically detect AI and put a label on everything that's AI. I think that's a great idea. I don't think there's, you know, I have no problem with AI, but I think you should be told when it's AI. So good for Yahoo. Yahoo, YouTube.
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1: Beautiful day right now, at least here in Hiawatha. It's sunny and coolish. Partly cloudy, the forecast for today in 84. Partly cloudy, 83 tomorrow. We're locked in a good system. When do the drought warnings start? It's Soundgarden now. 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

0: Rock 108 and the Foos. Tell me if I'm wrong about this. FIFA, the World Cup soccer, is coming to the United States, and they're expecting millions of people in cities all across America to fill these stadiums. Are they? Are there that many soccer fans in the U.S.? I don't think so. Maybe it's me. I just think it's not a very interesting sport. How about you? What do you think?
1: Hey, Max, you look absolutely dashing in that purple tie. Ready to harness the world?
2: You bet, Daisy. I'm ready as I'll ever be. And might I say, your purple tie really pops with your vest.
1: Thanks. I almost went with a cape, but didn't want to come across as pretentious.
2: Nonsense. Anyone in our line of work should rock a cape.
1: You might be onto something, Max.
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0: 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It's called Name in Blood. Lips of an Angel was Hinder before that. Boston Mike sent me a message to shout out Diamond Ridge Construction. They're in North Liberty, braving the heat, cranking up Rock 108. 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
2: It's going to be a nice day today and tomorrow. Temperatures in the mid-80s and partly sunny skies. 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

is going to be a summer of great new music on Rock 108. That one right there from Backhand Blue. Two people from Iowa in that band. It's Grow a Pair, P-E-A-R. 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

0: Rock went away to Linkin Park. These wounds will not heal. Might want to go see a doctor about that. It's crawling. Butthole Surfers did Pepper. It's Russ getting ready for the Throwback Thursday double shot lunch. All the songs, all six songs are from a specific year. Your job as a listener is to guess what year all the songs are from. I will give you some clues right away here. X's and A Perfect Circle will be in the lunch today.
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1: 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Thursday night and Saturday night, they even have prime rib. Hey, wait a minute. Tonight's Thursday. Peddler's Fork. So today it's Throwback Thursday. All the songs are from a specific year. Message me, Rusty Jock, on Facebook, or you can send a text to the request line and tell me what year you think all these songs are from. Kicking things off, the future leaders of America. This is Every Day at Rock 108.

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2: 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A Perfect Circle had one in this year. It's called The Noose at Rock 108.

Rock 108, a perfect circle with the news. Speaking of weird, our next band is. They're the Exes from L.A., and Exes stands for the Existentialists. 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

Here's your final clue on this Throwback Thursday double shot lunch. Velvet Revolver released this song in our throwback year. It's called Slither at Rock 101.

0: wrapping up Throwback Thursday, Double Shot Lunch, Velvet Revolver. We also played Green Day, Crossfade, Xyz, A Perfect Circle, and Future Leaders of America. We start kind of out there and narrow it down as the show goes on. 2004 is the year all those songs were from. Tony Riederreiter got it correct. Farmhand Ethan Gash also got it correct. Come on, load up here, computer. Robin Dyers got it. Ethan Vogt? Who's Ethan Vogt? Yeah, Ethan Vogt. I'm guessing early, mid-2000s. Let's say 2004. You are correct as well. Ethan Gash and Ethan Vogt. Are you related? I don't know. Who else got it correct here? Well, Wesley Knutson got it correct. He said, let's go to the text line. Scott in Fort Myers, Florida said 2003. So close. Preston Shane in Mason City got it correct. 2004. Thanks for playing the game today on Throwback Thursday.
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2: Nice day today in eastern Iowa, sunny, 84 degrees, 83 and partly cloudy. Tomorrow, it's disturbed at Rock 108.

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0: 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You're safe and sound. That's the new one from Shinedown. Nirvana's Teen Spirit before that wraps up the noon hour. Thanks for joining us for lunch today. Appreciate you guys who are here every day. 1 o'clock kicks off with Iron Maiden next.
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0: Is it new Godsmack? 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Billy Morrison's new track featuring Sully from Godsmack and Nuno Bettencourt. 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
6: Well, it's going to be partly cloudy for the remainder of today, 84 for the high temperature, 83 partly cloudy tomorrow, a nice breeze today and tomorrow. 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

0: You know, Ned, because I'm an oracle and I've been in this business over 30 years, I'm pretty good at picking bands' best songs. Mm-hmm. And that is Slipknot's best song.
1: Before I forget, really.
0: I think so. What do you think?
1: Well, I'm a early Slipknot guy, you know, before that album, Volume 3, which is where they started winning Grammys, essentially. But I would say... Okay, there's two different versions here, Ross. You ready? Okay, so Vermillion is one of my favorites.
0: But that's a slow song.
1: No, no, you're thinking of the whatever you call it part, the acoustic version. I'm talking about the hard rock version.
0: Okay.
1: But my all-time favorite song is the Heretic Anthem from Iowa album.
0: Okay.
1: So brutal.
0: Maybe that's why. I am good at picking out when bands become mainstream successful.
1: Volume 3 was definitely that album.
0: Oh my God.
1: Yeah, that was the one. Duality was the one that shot him up there. Before I forget, I mean, good Lord.
0: Would you call Volume 3 their, I hate to say it, their black album?
1: Yeah, at that time, definitely.
0: Yeah.
1: Yeah, very much so, because they were just so brutal, those first two. And then that one was the one that radio could start playing.
0: I am not a metalhead, but I definitely love heavy music. So, yeah. I can't walk that line you walk, where the more brutal it is, the more I like it. Mm. I like to have structure.
1: Yeah, that one. And the story of that album is fantastic, too, because they locked themselves up in like a mansion, and they said how it was just some of the most depressing, brutal, hard writing that they'd ever done in their lives. And just look up how the writing process of that album is. It was awful for them.
0: All right, Club Ned, ready?
1: Yeah.
0: Locked and loaded, are you, for a Thursday afternoon?
1: Dude, I don't know. I just showed up, man.
0: All right. Yeah. We'll kick things off for Ned with Paper Cut with Linkin Park next.
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0: Greetings, gone. Rock 108. Hey, it's Ned. Clockton, man. Happy Thursday today. How you doing today? Doing pretty good on my end, man. I just remembered that I had lunch in the fridge, so that was kind of awesome. So busy making a bunch of stuff. I'm like, oh, crap, I should probably eat at some point. So, speaking of that, Nerdy Notes with Ned Online is available now on my Instagram page or my TikTok, Ned On Air, and you can go check it out there for you. And then it gets posted tomorrow on Rock 108's Facebook page, so if you're a follower of Ned, you get it instantaneously. How cool is that? Well, hey, hopefully your day's going awesome, man. It's a beautiful day outside, and stick around. I've got some Nirvana coming up for you along with some Skillet, and we'll take a look at your forecast while we're at it, too.
1: Prepare for the hair.
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7: What's it like outside right now? Beautiful, man. 83 and partly cloudy skies. Tomorrow, guess what? Just repeat it again. Ditto.

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0: Seven Dust, Unbreakable, their newest one on Rock 108. Hey, it's Ned. Today is National Hamburger Day. Yes, Hamburger Day, which in my opinion, every single day is Hamburger Day. But where are your favorite hamburgers? Long time ago, and some of you might even remember this, I used to do this thing called Nibbles with Ned, and I remember I used to go to this place called Saucy Focaccia. Doesn't exist anymore, closed up, but man, I used to go there all the time, and I used to do that thing, and I met a lot of you actually doing that, so that was a lot of fun. They are no longer around, but what has the best burger in Iowa? Well, there are panels for that, but the best burger I've ever had, unfortunately, is not in this state. It's a place called Choo Choo Grill in Grand Rapids, Michigan, and oh my god, it was this legend burger. I think it was, how much was it, a half pound of meat on a burger, and like it was fresh. Oh my, I can't. You can look it up online if you want, but you're welcome to do that. But the best burgers I've ever had in Iowa, there's a couple of them besides the ones that I make on my very own grill. But Big Head Burger, downtown Waterloo, absolutely one of my favorites. What was the one? 30 Hop in Cedar Rapids was also good. And Wilbo Burger in Cedar Falls, that was also a pretty good burger. It's been a long time since I've been there, but being that I live in Waterloo, it kind of works out for me to go on down to Big Head Burger and get some of that Big Head sauce. So good. And support your local burgery, if that's what you call them. 30 minutes of nonstop rock, Sleep Theory, along some Mudvayne coming your way next.
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0: raised on nothing but pizza, Surge, and heavy metal. 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

0: Atreyu, all for you, Rock 108. Hey, it's Ned. Following in the gaming world like I do, you can't help but kind of watch people go absolutely bat crap crazy over Pokemon cards. I fell out of the Pokemon thing pretty early. I think the last one I played was Yellow, and I know that's probably like, oh, there's been so many better ones, Ned. Yeah, I get it. It's just not really my thing. I kind of just expired with it at that point. But Pokemon card scalping has gotten nuts. And so far, the company that does make the cards, I believe it's called Wizards of Ghost, has been producing 10 billion cards. That is more than people in the world. And these things are worth lots of money, and people are going around scalping them. And so much to the point where people are starting to steal them in many different ways, to one person who actually broke into a card shop with a chainsaw to steal cards. Why? You know, back in my day, you used to go to the bank and that's how we stole money. But now people are stealing Pokemon cards. Maybe they're just worth more at that point. I don't know. Well, here's one thing. Don't break in and steal cardboard pieces. It's not a good idea. But, and it is a great hobby. Just, you know, don't be an idiot. Don't steal them, because I know you're trying to catch them all, but you got to catch them all legally, dude.
1: 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Just-

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1: Beautiful day out, man. 83 and partly cloudy skies. Tomorrow going to be pretty much more of the same. Again, 83 and partly cloudy.

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0: The Life on Rock 108. Hey, it's Ned. I remember when I first listened to Korn way back when Follow the Leader kind of came out. And around that time, HBO was starting to do like different programming, not just movies all the time. They were doing an animated show of the show Spawn, or the comic book Spawn. And it only lasted 3 seasons, man. But, you know, I was a young kid and I'm watching this show that's definitely not meant for kids. But, man, that show was awesome. I think you can find most of it up probably still on HBO, like HBO Max or whatever the hell they're calling it these days. And I think I found a couple little things up on YouTube as well, too. But if you've never checked out the old animated show from the 90s, Spawn, holy crap, that is some, that is a brutal show. Hailstorm, Soundgarden, and more. 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

0: that's a thing. That's
1: right, right. It's just it's in pain though. That's the thing. It's like, you probably got crappy shoes, dude. I don't know.
0: You'll figure it out.
1: I'd like to think I do, but you know, I've already done the physical therapy for the impingement in my right shoulder. Now I've got to do something with my foot.
0: Okay, can we stop talking about your medical problems?
1: No, man, I got a lot of them now. The older I get, the more crap I got going on.
2: You wear Crocs at all?
1: I don't wear Crocs.
2: You
1: know
2: what those little holes are, don't you?
1: No, I don't.
2: For your dignity to leak out.
1: Ah, see. And this, my friends, is why I don't wear Crocs.
0: I want to talk about the casino fire in Iowa.
1: There's a casino fire?
0: In Burlington, there's a casino, apparently.
1: No.
0: And they said one rescued from casino fire, sign fire.
1: Okay. Oh, a sign fire, yeah.
0: So apparently the casino sign caught fire, yeah. And I'm like, that's an interesting, what was somebody doing in the sign?
1: Right, yeah.
0: Like maybe a street person living there or something?
1: Maybe. I mean, those signs are pretty big at those casinos.
0: They were heating up a can of beans and
1: yeah, I would like to think so. Fire. Maybe like the old days when they, you know, like they get the, like a ballpark when someone scored a run or something like that, they had to physically put the number. Right. Maybe that was the same thing they were doing at the casino. Like, Tom Jones coming this weekend, and he just has to sitting there constantly flipping the thing.
0: Well, it says here, Burlington firefighters arrived at the Great River Casino Resort and Fun City. I want to go to a place that's fun.
1: A fun city, especially.
0: Formerly known as Catfish Bend Casino. At 8:20 this morning, they saw flames and smoke coming from the sign and the upper bucket of a cherry picker.
1: Oh, okay. All right.
0: Firefighters directed the contractor's employees to use another boom truck to rescue the contractor. Crews put out the fire. Contractor's truck was damaged. It doesn't say how the fire started. That's unusual.
1: My guess is that sounds like a contractor was working on it, which is good, you know, whatever, maybe doing some repairs. I wonder if it was one of those oops moments where he accidentally dropped his lighter after having a cigarette and going, oops, and then all of a sudden...
0: I would hope not.
1: That's not good. Probably shouldn't be smoking on the site there, man. I don't know if that's what you were doing. But.
0: All right, messages to Ned from Reggie. Tell Ned to go with hookahs. Clifton or Bondi?
1: Hookahs. Oh, like, are we talking like shoes?
0: Shoe store.
1: I mean, I used to do hookah stuff back in college because that was like the cool thing at the time. You know, remember when people would all sit around suck on the same pipe of smoke?
0: Right.
1: It was a different time, man. So, all right, I'll look those up.
0: Tom says you need to make one of these for corn harvest.
1: Corn harvest, okay. What? What am I making?
0: I think it makes popcorn.
1: That has nothing to do with my feet, nor does it have anything to do with the sign.
0: I don't know. It's only playing to my ears, so I'll have to listen to it and get back to you. Gage Schoenberger, it was you who burned it, Rusty.
1: Ah, so you burned it down, man. See, with the casino losing a sign, I get the idea that they can probably afford to just have another one rebuild.
0: Could be.
1: I'm assuming, right? Yeah. I don't know. I mean, I don't know what the revenue of a casino is, but I assume it's pretty good considering how many times I've lost.
0: Maybe that's just you. People win at the casino and you're the only loser.
1: No, they don't. They don't win. Have you ever been to Vegas for 5 minutes? Boom, money's gone. I'm guessing Iowa casinos may be the same thing.
0: Ned can spend 3 days in Vegas and only put $20 on a slot machine.
1: True, because it's just gone, man. I'd go get some White Castle on friggin' Fremont Street and I'm good to go. I won in that way.
0: Can't win if you don't play, Ned.
1: That's true. Yeah, 5:50, or what are we doing today? 4:20 music meeting today.
0: You're moving the time.
1: Yeah, I am, man. You sent me this one this morning. You're like, can we please do this song? And I'm like, I don't even know what it is. But I watched the music video, and it's the most 1980s thing I've ever seen.
0: It's Throwback Thursday.
1: Oh, Lord.
0: And this metal southern rock band came up on my timeline today with their cover version of this song. And I thought it was excellent. And it reminded me of how great the song was. But not only the song, this band. I was never a fan of symphonic rock, progressive rock. And this band is an outcrop of Genesis. So you had, what's his name? Phil Collins, who did all the kind of pop records and stuff. Yeah. Never fan so much of Phil. But Mike Rutherford, who was also in the band, came out with this band called Mike and the Mechanics, and they had several awesome hits. One was called The Living Years, which was, he wrote, we're all getting to the age where we're losing parents and loved ones.
1: Yeah.
0: He lost his dad, and he wrote this song called The Living Years, which would bring you to tears. It's such an intense song, and it's really great. And he also came out with the song we're going to play today, which I think is an excellent

0: very dark look at the world.
1: Sorry, I'm out sick again. 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
3: As you know, Ned, I'm an oracle on music because I've seen it all come and go three or four times. The trends just keep repeating themselves.
2: Sure.
3: And also culturally, because you can go back to the 60s, everybody was all pissed off about the Vietnam War.
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3: You go into the 70s, people thought the world was coming to an end because they're building nuclear power plants.
2: Mm-hmm.
3: Everybody was angry. Everybody was pissed off. The 80s gave us a little bit of relief because the 80s was such a happy, fun time.
2: Oh, we were just doing weird stuff, man.
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2: No, of course.
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2: Everyone's always lit up.
3: And this song, Silent Running, is such a dark, cool song. I imagine it being about a nuclear conflict where the world ends.
2: Yeah, interesting.
3: But I'm not 100% sure. It's definitely a song where the lyrical content is very important. You have to listen to the lyrics, too. It's a great song, though. It's called Silent Running.
2: And check out the music video for it, too, because, man, it just pukes 80s all over you. And it's actually part of a movie, I think, that came out as well, too, around that time.
3: Probably.
2: I'll tell you about it in a little bit. But right now, Mike, the Mechanics, Silent Running. 319-234-5369, the text line. Send a message to Rusty Jock on Facebook, too.
3: 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Shot Lunch.
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0: fading out. I was filming this, buddy. The Mike and the Mechanics, Silent Running, win that movie. The movie, by the way, called Choke Canyon, also known as On Dangerous Ground.
1: You know the movie?
0: I don't know the movie, no, but it did have Lance Henriksen in it.
1: I don't even know who that is.
0: Alien and all these other things. Yeah.
1: Any song that starts with the lyric, take the children down to the cellar, or to hide out in the cellar, has got my attention because something bad is about to happen.
0: Yeah. The Day After. Remember that movie?
1: Oh, yeah. But I just, you know, it's a guilty pleasure song for me. When we do Throwback Thursdays, we haven't done a Rusty one in a while.
0: Yeah.
1: Usually we do, you know, 90s video games for Throwback.
0: I try to dig, man. Sometimes it's hard, dude. You can't throw back too hard.
1: But this is what made me think of it. I was on the Facebook this morning, and this is my new favorite band. They're called Huckleberry Road.
0: Okay,
1: they're a metal country band.
0: Interesting.
1: Metal southern rock. I hate to use the word country because people hate that, but
0: sure.
1: Metal southern rock band. And this is why I love covers so much. Listen to this. They put up a little piece covering that Mike and the Mechanics song, Silent Running, and it sounds something like this, Ned.
0: Mm-hmm.

0: Can you hear me? So that's it. That's my little guilty pleasure for today. And
1: that song too. Not only that, but just like that whole electronic piano and stuff at the time, especially that was really prevalent in the '80s.
0: It was very '80s, early '90s for sure. I think that was probably around 91.
1: 86.
0: Holy crap!
1: And it brings me back to just watching a lot of movies of that era. One of my favorite movie eras.
0: Seems like yesterday.
1: Yeah.
0: Connor Hurley. I love it. It's been a while since I heard that. That stuff slaps. It's a good throwback Thursday song. 8.5 out of 10.
1: Yeah.
0: Kent Holden. Definitely Mike and the Mechanics. I remember this song. I love it. Mm. Ray Tellin. There's no telling what Ray Tellin's going to say. Ray says, I can see Rusty in a convertible import with a sports suit on and a bag of booger sugar and a handgun next to him driving down a freeway in San Diego. It would have been Boston. All of that was probably correct, except it was in Boston.
1: And in a Pontiac Fiero.
0: Right? I had a Pontiac Fiero.
1: Oh, man.
0: No, not Fiero. Sunbird.
1: Oh, Sunbird. Okay, yeah.
0: Dozer Steve in Maine, in Scranton, Pennsylvania, headed south. Yep, another 7-day vacation. Boy, he gets a lot of vacations.
1: Also a paper company there.
0: What's that?
1: Past Scranton, Pennsylvania.
0: There's a paper company there?
1: It's where the office takes place.
0: Oh,
1: maybe I never really watched the show, but I just know that happens.
0: Maybe
1: there.
0: He's going from one paper company to another.
1: Maybe.
0: 420 today. I'd have to hear the original once again. However, I like this. I give it a 5 out of 5. My Becky gives it a 10 out of 10. Mm. The video is so 80s with cool mullets.
1: Yeah, that's true.
0: Jason Schanbach. Mm-hmm. Haven't heard this one in a hot minute. It tickled my ear hole in a good way. Needs more saxophone, though.
1: Better be careful with that tickling of your ear hole.
0: Yeah, saxophones always make ear holes happy.
1: Yeah.
0: Steve Hyatt. Most people in the pool halls love it when I have control of the jukebox because I play a lot of variety of rock and a lot of throwback stuff. I hadn't heard this song in decades. Funny thing, I played this song not even a week ago in the bar. Loved it when it first came out and still do.
1: That's cool.
0: It's doing better than I thought it would do.
1: Yeah.
0: Reggie Rikes. I feel like the Karate Kid was learning from Mr. Miyagi in the background while this song was playing.
1: Yeah, dude. Wax on, wax off, man.
0: Wax on, wax off. Chip Shot. Cletus. Approves. Tony Riederreiter. Was that the AI music of the day with all those electronic instruments? Yeah,
1: kind of. Kind of, in a way.
0: Yeah. Judgy John. This definitely don't have the balls to suggest Daddy by Korn.
1: That's a stretch, but okay.
0: Oh, wait a minute. There's a message before it.
1: Oh.
0: Dark songs that must be 420'd.
1: Ah.
0: Delia's Gone by Johnny Cash. Don't know it. Right. Junkyard by the Zac Brown Band.
1: Mm-hmm.
0: And I definitely don't have the cojones to suggest Daddy by Korn.
1: Yeah. Not even Jonathan Davis will perform that one live very much.
0: Really? It's that bad?
1: It's about his dad beating him.
0: Oh,
1: it's like, I don't know if I want to go that dark.
0: Yeah, probably not. This sounds like if Make-A-Wish was going to give you the band you always wanted to see before you die, but they sent these guys instead of Phil Collins because he's a dick and wouldn't do it.
1: All right.
0: 1.9 F's from John.
1: Yeah.
0: John's in a bad mood today.
1: Yeah, I was saying so, yeah.
0: P1 Bone, a guilty pleasure song for sure. Good pick. Trisha Podotsky.
1: Mm-hmm.
0: Trisha from Waverly.
1: That one.
0: I remember this song. I always liked it. It hits different than other 80s tunes. Lyrics still hold up. What a fun choice.
1: All right.
0: Hammond Drexler, this screams 80s. Good song. The red lights are great for sending messages.
1: We're setting red lights?
0: I don't know. Maybe he's referencing a lyric in a song.
1: No, he's probably at a red light while driving his car.
0: Oh, so he could text. Okay.
1: Gotcha.
0: The cops will still ticket you for that.
1: Yeah, still get you. Be careful on that one.
0: Which is ridiculous. Emily Hoselton. We love Emily. Yeah. I get what you mean about the nuclear hellscape. It kind of gives me tech noir by Gunship vibes.
1: That's also the club in Terminator 1.
0: Is it?
1: Yeah, tech noir.
0: She says I like it a lot.
1: Yeah.
0: I think that's all I have. Love the cover song, Kent Holland. Thank you, Kent. All right.
1: Speaking of texting at a red light, I understand it's probably maybe one of the only times and you should or shouldn't, whatever, don't do it because every single time the person that's texting in front of me won't see the green light and I always got to buzz you.
0: Oh, that's true.
1: Ah, got it. It's so annoying. Text line wise, Ned, check out Marty at Shields in Cedar Falls. She has a plethora of knowledge on shoes. All right, I'm going to Shields and Cedar Falls to get a plethora of shoes. Or, like, she has the knowledge of the shoes. Okay. Frank from Chipola. Man, I can remember being 13 and this coming out in Cold War with Russia. Great song. Thank you. You know how old I was in 1986?
0: You weren't born yet.
1: Wasn't born yet. Papa Pete, this is a classic, but I don't think it will get liked. Smooth music. Well, I tell you the truth, it actually got liked pretty well.
0: It did.
1: Moses Moments, the audio sounds like it belongs in the 60s workout tape. Lost my attention less than a minute in. I totally walked away to fold laundry. You're a stronger person than I am, Moser. Son, that laundry is all the way down the lower level. And I'm like, I can't right now. Chris Nickel, that's a decent song. Thanks, Mike Waters. Oh, well, I did pull it from the KOKZ group. It was over there. Does he play that?
0: No, Mike and the Mechanics.
1: Well, yeah. Well, he's a next door neighbor, right? Mike from Canshed. Two out of five cans. Not bad lyrics. Russ, but wow, Wake Me Up. What a slow, boring song, dude. No rotation on that one.
0: Wake me up before you go.
1: Boom.
0: Barry Anderson. Only go solo.
1: Yeah. Barry Anderson. I haven't heard this song in ages. Good choice. And last but not least, P1PC Mike. Definitely has a throwback vibe, but they didn't add any running sounds, so apparently they weren't all that concerned.
0: The silent running. You missed the silent part.
1: Oh.
0: Yeah. All right, since I have the computer up, want to go back to Tom Carman and see what he said?
1: I'm scared, but okay.
0: Well, the title says, throwback to this iconic radio ad.
1: Radio ad.
0: So I imagine it's okay to play.
1: Okay, probably.
0: See, I always see danger when people send me stuff because of something. I think John Rose was the first one who sent me something horrible.
1: Never forget.
0: And I didn't know it was going to be horrible.
1: Yeah. But he sent a radio ad, so it should.
0: It should be okay. Let's see what Tom Carman sent. Farmer Tom.
1: All right.
2: Beat off 2021. Just beat it. There's no better way to beat off. Thanks for having KK108 cranked up while you're dumping your load. Did you hear that?
3: What that?
2: Yeah. Beat off 2021.
0: Okay, so it wasn't beat great.
1: 2021?
0: It wasn't great. It sounds like it was from... the video game I'm on.
1: Beat off. And that sounded like, what's our guy?
0: Hello, are you listening to me?
1: Yeah, I am. Sorry. It sounded like that.
0: It sounds like the video game I'm on.
1: Oh, Grand Theft Auto?
0: Thank you.
1: Oh, I thought you knew it.
0: No.
1: You are in the damn game. How do you not know what game it is?
0: We have to listen to each other sometimes.
1: I thought you would just know. We just talk
0: past each other like we're a married couple.
1: That you're in the number one best-selling franchise of all time.
0: And I forget the name of it.
1: What game is that?
0: I forget the name of it sometimes.
1: I'm going to screw you up one point and say, you were in Mario Brothers.
0: Didn't that sound like it could be from...
1: Definitely.
0: Maybe it was.
1: I don't know. I mean, something with that's called beat off. I mean, I think that's
0: kind of rude, Tom.
1: Yeah, a little bit. My question is, where do you get it? Are you recording your video game plan while in the tractor?
0: I don't know. I think you go deep into anybody's collection of nonsense, you're going to find beat off something.
1: That's true. Hey, man, if it exists, you can probably figure out a way.
0: Yeah.
1: Mike and the Mechanics, Silent Running, Rock 108's Facebook page. Comment, share, do it there. Sound good, Russ?
0: See ya.
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0: 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Hey, it's Ned. Stick around, man. 30 minutes of nonstop rock kicks off with one of my absolute favorites from Alice Cooper. We're going to feed his Frankenstein. Long some days of the new, too, coming your way next.
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0: 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Hey, it's Ned. What is the drink that you're going to be having on a hot summer's day? 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Something kind of like squirt about it, essentially. It's not the first thing I kind of grab. But remember when Mountain Dew Hard came out? Well, now they're going hard with Fresca.
1: 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Ready to harness the world?
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1: You might be onto something, Max.
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1: Another warm day today, wasn't it? Low of 56 tonight. Tomorrow going to be a high of 83. Partly cloudy skies.

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2: Low of 56 tonight. Tomorrow going to be a high of 83. Partly cloudy skies.

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